0: pag nasa international setting. The Adobo has been honored abroad, was runner-up in the Best Nouveau Street Food in the 2010 LA Street Food Fest. Philippine Primer says Chef Gordon Ramsay picked a pork adobo burger in Good Morning America's Battle of the Burgers in 2017. One can say the mix of flavors and spices of this iconic dish is a perfect foil for the Filipino character. It has certainly come a long way and has endured all this time. Simple or fusion elaborate version, the adobo remains to warm hearts and please palates. And bringing Tatak Pinoy to the world, just a bonus.
1: Yan ang Pinoy kultura, because our culture is cool.
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0: Good day. Radio Pilipinas World Service can also be heard on shortwave broadcast through the shortwave facilities of the United States Agency for Global Media or Voice of America on the following shortwave frequencies: 15.640 MHz, 17.750 MHz, and 21.720 MHz. I'm your host, Leo Magpayo, and this is Dateline Malacanang. Philippine President Ferdinand R. Marcos Jr. and First Lady Luise Araneta Marcos led the opening of the Presidential Photojournalists Association, or PPA's exhibit In Focus, Marcos Presidency, Thursday at the Likhang Filipino Exhibition Hall in Pasay City. Timed with World Photography Day on August 19th, the exhibit showcases defining moments of the Marcos Jr. administration over the past 4 years, captured by photojournalists accredited to cover Malacañang. Upon arrival, the first couple was welcomed by Presidential Communications Office or PCO Acting Secretary Dave Gomez, PPA President Noel Pabalete, and Pasay City Mayor Imelda Calixto Rubiano. They unveiled the exhibit's title board, a collage of images reflecting the president's leadership, designed by PPA officer Marianne Bermudez of the Philippine Daily Inquirer, with layout by graphic artist Otef Antipolo and concept by Pabalete. Tokens of appreciation were presented: a framed photo collage for President Marcos and a crystal podium with a 3D image of the first couple for the First Lady. They later joined PPA members for a photo opportunity before touring the exhibit. The collection features photographs of official engagements, meetings with foreign leaders, and interactions with Filipinos nationwide. Among the contributors are photojournalists from the Philippine Star, Manila Bulletin, PDI, Abante, The Manila Times, Police Files, Manila Standard, and Daily Tribune. Pabalete stressed the exhibit's role in affirming professional photojournalism amid the rise of artificial intelligence and social media. Founded in 1986, the PPA continues to preserve the nation's historical record through truthful visual documentation of the presidency. The exhibit runs free to the public from the 14th to the 30th of August, from 10 in the morning until 7 in the evening, except Mondays.
1: Dateline Malacañang.
0: Philippine President Ferdinand R. Marcos Jr. sat down Thursday at Malacañang Palace with Palafox Associates and its design arm, Palafox Architecture Group, to map out a master plan for the preservation and development of the world-renowned Ifugao Rice Terraces. The Presidential Communications Office, or PCO, released photos of the meeting led by architect and urban planner Felino Palafox Jr., where the proposed comprehensive urban, environmental, infrastructure, and economic development master plan was presented. The plan integrates heritage conservation, agriculture, tourism, infrastructure, environmental safeguards, and climate resilience to protect the 2,000-year-old terraces while creating sustainable livelihoods for the communities that maintain them. The proposal highlights conservation of traditional farming knowledge, strengthening of farmer and indigenous community incomes, and promotion of community-led tourism to ensure locals benefit directly from visitors. The Ifugao Terraces, carved into the Cordillera Mountains of northern Luzon, span 5 clusters: the Nagakadan Hunduan, Central Mayuyao, Bangaan, and Batad, declared national treasures in the 1970s and protected under the National Cultural Heritage Act of 2010, the terraces remain a symbol of Filipino ingenuity and resilience. Palafox Associates ranked among the world's top 500 architectural firms, has completed more than 1,900 projects across 40 countries since its founding in 1989, contributing to major urban and architectural developments both in the Philippines and abroad.
1: Dateline, Malacañang.
0: Malacañang pushed back Thursday against criticisms of the proposed 7.2 trillion peso 2027 national budget, urging lawmakers to study the plan before branding it either all ayuda or anti-poor. In a palace briefing, Palace Press Officer Claire Castro dismissed conflicting remarks from Caloocan Representative Edgar Erice, who claimed the budget leaned too heavily on aid, and ACT Teachers Representative Antonio Tino, who called it anti-poor for cutting social services while boosting infrastructure and defense.
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0: The Department of Budget and Management, or DBM, submitted the 7.2 trillion peso proposal to Congress earlier this week, up 6% from 2026. Social services led with 2.456 trillion pesos, followed by economic services at 1.833 trillion pesos. Health is allocated 1.06 trillion, while infrastructure under Build Better More is set at 1.467 trillion pesos. Education remains the single largest departmental allocation at 976 billion pesos.
1: Dateline, Malacañang.
0: Meanwhile, Malacañang said Thursday the video of Vice President Sara Duterte threatening to kill President Ferdinand R. Marcos Jr. and his family may carry elements of inciting to sedition, though the Department of Justice or DOJ will decide the exact charges. Palace Press Officer Claire Castro, a trial lawyer, noted her personal legal view after the DOJ filed a grave threats complaint based on the publicly circulated footage. She explained that criminal liability is separate from impeachment proceedings, which assess a leader's fitness to remain in office, including mental health and anger management.
2: Iba po ang nature ng criminal case. Iba yung nature ng impeachment proceedings. So, sa impeachment proceedings kasi, dito inaalam kung yung leader ay dapat na maging leader pa. 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As a lawyer, if you will watch the full video, the video in full, ang effect nun is there is this intention to sow hatred against the president, against the government. So it is not just a simple grave threats. Personally, my opinion. For me, but I cannot go against the DOJ. There is this element of inciting to sedition.
0: Duterte's remarks are already part of the impeachment case, with one article alleging grave threats against the president, First Lady Liza Araneta Marcos, and former House Speaker Martin Romualdez.
1: Dateline, Malacañang.
0: The Marcos Jr. administration is moving to establish 210 evacuation centers nationwide, aiming to ease the burden on schools that continue to serve as temporary shelters for disaster-hit families. Malacañang reported Thursday that 299 schools are currently being used as evacuation sites across the Ilocos Region, Central Luzon, the National Capital Region, Cordillera, Mimaropa, and Central Visayas. Palace Press Officer Claire Castro said the Department of Public Works and Highways, or DPWH, plans to build 16 centers this year and 32 more in 2027, in line with the Ligtas Pinoy Act, which mandates safe, fully equipped evacuation hubs in every city and municipality.
2: Marami pa rin pong paaralan ang ginagamit bilang evacuation centers at ang Ligtas Pinoy Act po ay ito po ay isang act na pinangungunahan po ng NDR, RMC. At sa pamamagitan din po ng OCD. 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And from the OCD naman po, per situation report na as of August 13, 2026, based na rin po sa DepEd, 299 schools used as evacuation centers in Ilocos Region, Central Luzon, National Capital Region, Cordillera Administrative Region, Calabar Zone, Mimaropa, and Central Visayas. And magkakaroon po, ito po ang plano ay magkaroon po ng 16 more evacuation centers na ipapatayo at ipapagawa ngayong taon. At 16 evacuation centers for 2026 at 32 for 2027. So yan po ang proposal so far ng DPWH. At ang matarget po ay magkaroon tayo ng evacuation centers na mga 210.
0: The Office of Civil Defense confirmed 19 deaths and more than 2.2 million people affected by tropical cyclones Luis and Maymay, along with the southwest monsoon or Habagat. Koster also highlighted government programs to combat flooding caused by garbage-clogged waterways. She stressed that public cooperation is crucial, as no matter how good the president's programs are, they will fail if people continue to throw trash. She reminded cleanup workers, including those hired under the Tulong Panghanap Buhay sa Ating Disadvantaged Workers or TUPAD program, to perform their duties properly. This follows viral reports of workers posing for photos while sweeping garbage, then leaving without completing the task.
2: So, marami pong mga programa ang Pangulo. 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
0: That was Palace Press Officer Claire Castro.
1: Dateline, Malacañang.
0: Malacañang says President Ferdinand R. Marcos Jr. has no personal knowledge of the alleged leadership fund in the Department of Public Works and Highways, or DPWH, a supposed allocation for senators' pet projects. Palace Press Officer Claire Castro stressed the president would not have tolerated such an arrangement had he known. The issue resurfaced after former DPWH Secretary Manuel Bonoan testified before the Sandigan Bayan, claiming senators were given 500 million pesos each for projects, with committee chairman receiving 1 billion pesos. Several senators have denied the allegation. Castro relayed the DPWH's current position. there is no leadership fund in the proposed 2027 budget. Instead, projects are based on local and regional needs, cleared by regional development councils and compliant with the Department of Budget and Management or DBM guidelines. The palace emphasized that lawmakers' projects are not improper if they genuinely benefit constituents and are free from kickbacks. The administration recently submitted the 7.2 trillion peso 2027 National Expenditure Program, or NEP, with the president, DPWH, and DBM vowing stricter safeguards against abuses seen in past flood control projects. Senator Panfilo Lacson earlier warned that project insertions do not automatically mean misuse of funds but could open doors to abuse.
2: No leadership fund under 2027 budget. All projects proposed in the 2027 DPWH budget are based on needs of the local and regional governments, and if needed, secured clearance from RDC and development councils to ensure that this benefit the people. Only projects that have complete documentary requirements such as plans, programs are submitted to ensure compliance with DBM guidelines. So maigpit po ang DBM. 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
0: As Palace Press Officer Claire Castro.
1: Dateline Malacañang.
0: Malacañang says survey numbers do not always capture the full reality, stressing that the Marcos Jr. administration's performance cannot be measured by figures alone. Palace Press Officer Claire Castro told reporters Thursday that there are times when the numbers reflect reality, but there are also times when they do not. Her remarks came after a Social Weather Stations or SWS survey showed 42% of Filipinos satisfied with government performance, 40% dissatisfied, and 17% undecided, yielding a neutral net satisfaction rating of +1, up from -13 in March. Ratings improved across regions, with Balanced Luzon posting the biggest gain at +13, while Metro Manila and Mindanao remained in poor territory. Despite mixed results, Castro said, President Marcos remains focused on programs to ease Filipinos' hardships. The administration scored very good marks in basic education with +68, helping the poor with +52, and job generation at +51. It earned good ratings in housing, food security, and defending sovereignty in the West Philippine Sea. Moderate scores were recorded in climate change preparedness and hunger prevention, while neutral ratings came in oil price solutions and crime prevention. The government fared poor in fighting inflation and corruption. Castro noted survey results might have been different had respondents known about the recent drop in inflation. She added, the palace continues to listen to public grievances, underscoring that the president's focus remains on addressing the people's needs.
2: Hindi po ba na nakaraang araw lang binanggit natin ang magandang news na ibaba ang inflation rate sa bansa? So ang tanong, yung iba bang sumagot dyan, alam yung news na ito? So maybe hindi. So definitely, iba ang magiging resulta sa survey. So kaya nga sabi natin, okay, may survey po tayo, pero hindi ibig sabihin na yan talaga yung nagre-reflect ng katotohan. Can be or can't be. So, pero tayo naman din ay tumitingin kung ano ang hinaing ng ating mga kababayan. Yun naman po ang nasa Pangulo.
0: That was Palace Press Officer Claire Castro.
1: Dateline, Malacañang.
0: Malacañang is reminding public school teachers to uphold professionalism and use proper judgment when engaging on social media, warning against practices that compromise the safety and privacy of learners. The Palace issued the reminder after the Department of Education, or DepEd, flagged reports of teachers posting content featuring students for personal purposes, acts deemed inconsistent with DepEd's ethical standards. Presidential Communications Office Undersecretary Claire Castro said, teachers must avoid such practices and maintain professionalism inside and outside the classroom. Castro underscored that teachers act as parents while schools serve as learners' second home. DepEd's memorandum released Monday reiterated policies on responsible social media use. It directed all personnel to treat learners with the highest degree of professionalism and to avoid actions that could compromise their integrity or the honor of the department.
2: Nakarating sa atensyon ng Department of Education, or DepEd, ang ilang mga insidente na kinasasangkutan ng ilang mga pampublikong guro na ginagamit ang kanilang profesyon sa paglabas ng mga content online, kabilang ang content na gumagamit o nagpapakita ng mga learner na labag sa ethical standards at sa polisiya ng departamento. 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
0: Plus Press Officer Claire Castro.
1: Dateline, Malacañang.
0: Department of Social Welfare and Development, or DSWD Secretary Rex Gatchalian, announced Thursday that 600,000 families under the Walang Gutom Program, or WGP, are now eating right, citing survey results from Social Weather Stations, or SWS, commissioned by Globe Telecom. The two-round survey showed hunger among WGP beneficiaries dropped by nearly 7 points, compared to just over 1 point among non-beneficiaries. Food insecurity also eased by almost 5 points for WGP households, while non-beneficiaries saw a slight increase. Launched in 2023 and institutionalized last year, the WGP provides 3,000 pesos in food credits via electronic benefit transfer, or EBT, cards, alongside mandatory kalusugan, kakayahan, at kabuhayan sessions for nutrition and skills training. Gatchalian said the program will expand to cover all 750,000 food poor families identified by the Philippine Statistics Authority this year, fulfilling President Ferdinand R. Marcos Jr.'s directive to fight hunger and food poverty nationwide.
3: Kaya namin na ngayon sabihin na 600,000 na pamilyang Pilipino ang kumakain na ng tama. 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No? Next slide. Just to give everybody a brief refresher, kung matatandaan nyo, yung programang Walang Gutong Food Stamp is an automated food stamp program. Binigyan ng electronic benefit cards ang ating mga beneficiaryo na bumibilang na sa 600,000. Yung mga electronic benefit cards, pumupunta sila sa mga kadiwa, sa mga market days organized in their basketball courts, or sa mga accredited retailers kung saan pwede nilang gugulin ang 3,000 na food credits kada buwan, food credits, para makapili among the food groups. 50% goes to carbohydrates, 30% goes to protein, 20% goes to dietary fiber. So yan yung tinatawag natin na Go, Grow, and Glow Foods. 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This year, the remaining 150,000 to form the entire 750,000 food poor families. Kasi matatandaan natin, ang target nito food poor families. 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
0: As Department of Social Welfare and Development Secretary Rex Gatchalian.
1: Dateline, Malacañang.
0: Philippine President Ferdinand R. Marcos Jr. has ordered the fast-tracking of the Sangley Point International Airport or SPIA project in Cavite. Under Administrative Order or AO No. 44, the President directed tighter coordination among national agencies, the Cavite provincial government, and private partners to ensure the airport's timely completion. A Joint Technical Working Group, or JTWG, co-chaired by the Department of Transportation, or DOTR, and the Philippine Reclamation Authority, or PRA, will oversee the project. The group includes the Department of Environment and Natural Resources, or DNR, Department of National Defense, or DND, Department of the Interior and Local Government, or DILG, Department of Justice or DOJ, Civil Aviation Authority of the Philippines or CAOP, and the Cavite Provincial Government. The JTWG is tasked to resolve issues that may cause delays, enforce environmental and technical compliance, and submit quarterly progress reports to Malacañang. The DOTR will lead policy direction and integrate SPIA into the Greater Capital Region airport system. CAAP will handle technical and regulatory oversight, while PRA will manage reclamation activities and review related fees. President Marcos also ordered strict adherence to environmental laws. The DENR and PRA will set up monitoring systems to safeguard marine and coastal ecosystems affected by reclamation and construction. AO number 44 takes effect immediately upon publication.
1: Dateline, Malacañang.
0: Philippine President Ferdinand R. Marcos Jr. has declared two special non-working days in Iloilo City and the Cordillera Administrative Region, or CAR. Proclamation number 1388 sets August 25th as a special non-working day in Iloilo City to mark its 89th charter anniversary. Proclamation number 1389 declares September 11th as a special non-working day in the CAR to commemorate the 40th SIPAT anniversary, recalling the 1986 peace accord between the government and Cordillera groups. The SIPAT anniversary falls on September 13, a Sunday this year. To allow full participation, regional officials requested that the holiday be observed on September 11th, a Friday. Both proclamations emphasized that it is fitting to give residents the opportunity to join the celebrations. By authority of the President, Acting Executive Secretary Ralph Recto signed the proclamations on August 11th.
1: Dateline, Malacañang.
0: And finally, Defense Secretary Gilberto Teodoro Jr. is blasting China's reported immigration actions against 100 Filipinos in Macau and Hong Kong, calling it plain and simple extortion and blackmail. In a statement Thursday, Teodoro condemned what he described as Beijing's attempt to interfere in Philippine law enforcement and its blatant blackmail against Filipinos. China's foreign ministry earlier confirmed its immigration staff had acted against over 100 Filipinos allegedly living or working illegally, insisting its personnel acted in a standard and civil manner. Reports linked to move to Teodoro's hardline stance against China, including the arrest of Chinese nationals last May in Misamis Oriental for handling hazardous materials without proper permits. Teodoro stressed those arrests were backed by court-issued search warrants and targeted principals of illegal enterprises. He accused Beijing of covering up for its nationals while ignoring their violations of Philippine law. The defense secretary said Filipinos in China have neither the intent nor the capacity to commit violations, much less on the scale perpetrated by Chinese nationals in the Philippines, adding that China's defense of its citizens is best evidence of their complicity.
1: Dateline, Malacañang.
0: Before we conclude our program, Radyo Pilipinas World Service of the Presidential Broadcast Service can be heard over the following shortwave frequencies: 15.640 MHz, 17.750 MHz, and 21.720 MHz. Radyo Pilipinas World Service is also live on audio streaming. 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And that concludes this edition of Dateline Malacañang. For Radyo Pilipinas World Service, this is Leo Magbayo. Good day and mabuhay.
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1: Alamin, ito ang walang pasok guide batay sa DepEd Order No. 37 Series of 2022. 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
0: News and developments, making headlines around the world in 5 minutes. 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
5: Good day, I am Win Peñano with today's World News in 5. The United States says it could maintain its naval blockade of Iran indefinitely as ceasefire talks remain stalled and tensions in the Middle East continue to rise. U.S. Defense Secretary Pete Hegseth said American forces can rotate ships in and out of the region to enforce the blockade. Iran meanwhile maintains that the Strait of Hormuz remains blocked until its demands, including the lifting of sanctions, are met. The waterway is critical to global energy supplies, with shipping traffic sharply reduced since the war began. The International Energy Agency now expects global oil supply to fall by about 4.3 million barrels per day this year, raising concerns over higher energy prices and weaker economic growth. In related news, two vessels operated by the Abu Dhabi National Oil Company or ADNOC were attacked while transiting the Strait of Hormuz on Thursday evening. No injuries were reported and ADNOC said the situation was brought under control. The United Arab Emirates accused Iran of carrying out what it called a hostile attack, alleging that Iran's Revolutionary Guards targeted commercial shipping. The incident marks the second reported attack involving an ADNOC-linked vessel in less than a week. The Strait of Hormuz is a vital global energy route through which about one-fifth of the world's oil and liquefied natural gas passed before the conflict began. Iran has not immediately commented on the latest accusations. In our news, the United Nations is warning that Yemen faces its most serious risk of returning to large-scale war since a UN-brokered truce in 2022. UN envoy Hans Grundberg told the Security Council that fighting between Houthi forces and Yemen's Saudi-backed government has intensified, with recent attacks causing military and civilian casualties. He also warned that Houthi attacks on commercial vessels in the Red Sea and Gulf of Aden could draw Yemen deeper into the wider regional conflict. The UN says more than half of Yemen's population is facing acute food insecurity, with 6 million people at emergency levels of food deprivation. Grundberg urged all sides to de-escalate and return to negotiations. Russian President Vladimir Putin's visit to a disputed island near Japan has drawn strong condemnation from Tokyo. Putin visited Itiru, known as Etorofo in Japan, one of four Kuril Islands seized by the Soviet Union at the end of World War II. Japanese Prime Minister Sanae Takaichi called the visit unacceptable and said it hurts the feelings of the Japanese people. Japan's foreign ministry also summoned the Russian ambassador to lodge a formal protest. Russia rejected Tokyo's objections, insisting that the Kuril Islands are legally part of its territory and that Putin's domestic travels are solely a matter for Moscow. The dispute has long prevented Japan and Russia from signing a formal peace treaty to end their World War II hostilities. North Korea has condemned upcoming U.S.-South Korean military exercises, calling them more provocative than last year's drills. State media KCNA quoted a foreign ministry spokesperson as saying the growing military cooperation among the United States, South Korea, and Japan is evolving into what Pyongyang called a nuclear alliance. South Korea and the United States are set to hold the annual Ulchi Freedom Shield exercises from August 17 to 27. The drills will include training against drones, GPS disruptions, and cyber attacks. North Korea also warned it would strengthen its nuclear deterrent, accusing Washington of pursuing a strategy that could increase the risk of nuclear conflict. And that concludes today's edition of World News in 5. For Radyo Pilipinas World Service, I am Win Pagnano. Good day.
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0: 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Here on Radyo Pilipinas World Service.
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5: Good day, I am Win Pagnano with today's DFA Online. The Philippine government is verifying reports that more than 100 Filipinos have been arrested in China. Department of Foreign Affairs or DFA spokesperson Annalyn Ratonel said the agency is coordinating with the Philippine Embassy in Beijing and consulates across China to determine the exact number and status of those detained. The DFA said it will provide consular assistance and ensure due process while urging Chinese authorities to safeguard the welfare of the Philippines Filipinos and promptly notify Philippine officials of their detention. China said the Filipinos were apprehended for allegedly working or living in

0: government agencies. The embassy thanked Omani authorities for their continued support in safeguarding Filipino nationals.
1: DFA Online. Here on Radyo Pilipinas World Service.
0: More news from the Philippine Service posts. The Philippine Embassy in Suva has conducted its first mobile consular outreach in Nadi, Fiji since its establishment in January this year. The two-day mission provided consular services and overseas voter registration to around 50 Filipinos in the area. The embassy also engaged with the Filipino community and participated in an ASEAN food festival as part of the visit. Ambassador Noel Novicio thanked the Filipino community for its support and said the embassy looks forward to conducting similar activities to serve the growing number of Filipinos in Fiji.
1: DFA Online. Here on Radyo Pilipinas World Service.
0: Meanwhile, in Poland, the Philippine Embassy in Warsaw brought consular services to Filipinos in Wrocław and nearby areas. First Secretary and Consul Jeronimo Suligin led the team that provided passports, civil registration, and notarial services. Filipinos also took the opportunity to register as overseas voters ahead of the 2028 national elections. The registration deadline is set for the third quarter of 2027. The embassy's next outreach mission will be held in Katowice on August 22.
1: DFA Online. Here on Radyo Pilipinas World Service.
0: And heads up to our kababayans in Lao PDR, the Philippine Embassy in Vientiane will conduct a consular outreach mission in Luang Prabang on September 5 and 6. The activity will provide passport renewal, notarization, civil registration, and overseas voter registration services to Filipinos in Luang Prabang and nearby provinces. The embassy said the September 5 outreach will be held for Filipino workers at Wiso Lao Soul Company, while services for the wider Filipino community will be available the following day at the Little Lao House. Filipinos are advised to register in advance and personally appear for their requested services.
1: 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Here on Radyo Pilipinas World Service.
0: And that wraps up today's DFA Online. For Radyo Pilipinas World Service, I am Win Pagnano. Good day.
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1: 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And know more about the Bangsamoro people.
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G'day. Radio Pilipinas World Service can also be heard on shortwave broadcast through the shortwave facilities of the United States Agency for Global Media or Voice of America on the following shortwave frequencies: 15.640 MHz, 17.750 MHz, and 21.720 MHz. I'm your host, Leo Magpayo, and this is Dateline Malacanang. Philippine President Ferdinand R. Marcos Jr. and First Lady Luise Araneta Marcos led the opening of the Presidential Photojournalists Association, or PPA's exhibit In Focus, Marcos Presidency, Thursday at the Likhang Filipino Exhibition Hall in Pasay City. Timed with World Photography Day on August 19th, the exhibit showcases defining moments of the Marcos Jr. administration over the past 4 years, captured by photojournalists accredited to cover Malacañang. Upon arrival, the first couple was welcomed by Presidential Communications Office or PCO Acting Secretary Dave Gomez, PPA President Noel Pabalete, and Pasay City Mayor Imelda Calixto Rubiano. They unveiled the exhibit's title board, a collage of images reflecting the President's leadership.

0: designed by PPA officer Marianne Bermudez of the Philippine Daily Inquirer, with layout by graphic artist Otef Antipolo and concept by Pabalete. Tokens of appreciation were presented, a framed photo collage for President Marcos, and a crystal podium with a 3D image of the first couple for the First Lady. They later joined PPA members for a photo opportunity before touring the exhibit. The collection features photographs of official engagements, meetings with foreign leaders, and interactions with Filipinos nationwide. Among the contributors are photojournalists from the Philippine Star, Manila Bulletin, PDI, Abante, the Manila Times, Police Files, Manila Standard, and Daily Tribune. Pabalete stressed the exhibit's role in affirming professional photojournalism amid the rise of artificial intelligence and social media. Founded in 1986, the PPA continues to preserve the nation's historical record through truthful visual documentation of the presidency. The exhibit runs free to the public from the 14th to the 30th of August, from 10 in the morning until 7 in the evening, except Mondays.
1: Dateline, Malacañang.
0: Philippine President Ferdinand R. Marcos Jr. sat down Thursday at Malacañang Palace with Palafox Associates and its design arm, Palafox Architecture Group, to map out a master plan for the preservation and development of the world-renowned Ifugao Rice Terraces. The Presidential Communications Office, or PCO, released photos of the meeting led by architect and urban planner Felino Palafox Jr., where the proposed comprehensive urban, environmental, infrastructure, and economic development master plan was presented. The plan integrates heritage conservation, agriculture, tourism, infrastructure, environmental safeguards, and climate resilience to protect the 2,000-year-old terraces while creating sustainable livelihoods for the communities that maintain them. The proposal highlights conservation of traditional farming knowledge, strengthening of farmer and indigenous community incomes, and promotion of community-led tourism to ensure locals benefit directly from visitors. The Ifugao Terraces, carved into the Cordillera Mountains of northern Luzon, span five clusters: the Nagakadan Hunduan, Central Mayuyao, Bangaan, and Batad, declared national treasures in the 1970s and protected under the National Cultural Heritage Act of 2010, the terraces remain a symbol of Filipino ingenuity and resilience. Palafox Associates ranked among the world's top 500 architectural firms, has completed more than 1,900 projects across 40 countries since its founding in 1989, contributing to major urban and architectural developments both in the Philippines and abroad.
1: Dateline, Malacañang.
0: Malacañang pushed back Thursday against criticisms of the proposed 7.2 trillion peso 2027 national budget, urging lawmakers to study the plan before branding it either all ayuda or anti-poor. In a palace briefing, Palace Press Officer Claire Castro dismissed conflicting remarks from Caloocan Representative Edgar Erice, who claimed the budget leaned too heavily on aid and act teachers' representative, Antonio Tino, who called it anti-poor for cutting social services while boosting infrastructure and defense.
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0: The Department of Budget and Management, or DBM, submitted the 7.2 trillion peso proposal to Congress earlier this week, up 6% from 2026. Social services led with 2.456 trillion pesos, followed by economic services at 1.833 trillion pesos. Health is allocated 1.06 trillion, while infrastructure under Build Better More is set at 1.467 trillion pesos. Education remains the single largest departmental allocation at 976 billion pesos.
1: Dateline, Malacañang.
0: Meanwhile, Malacañang said Thursday the video of Vice President Sara Duterte threatening to kill President Ferdinand R. Marcos Jr. and his family may carry elements of inciting to sedition, though the Department of Justice or DOJ will decide the exact charges. Palace Press Officer Claire Castro, a trial lawyer, noted her personal legal view after the DOJ filed a grave threats complaint based on the publicly circulated footage. She explained that criminal liability is separate from impeachment proceedings, which assess a leader's fitness to remain in office, including mental health and anger management.
2: Iba po ang nature ng criminal case. Iba yung nature ng impeachment proceedings. So, sa impeachment proceedings kasi, dito inaalam kung yung leader ay dapat na maging leader pa. 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Sabi ko nga, kulang pa yun. As a lawyer, if you will watch the full video, the video in full, ang effect nun is there is this intention to sow hatred against the president, against the government. So it is not just a simple grave threats. Personally, my opinion. For me, but I cannot go against the DOJ. There is this element of inciting to sedition.
0: Duterte's remarks are already part of the impeachment case, with one article alleging grave threats against the President, First Lady Liza Araneta Marcos, and former House Speaker Martin Romualdez.
1: Dateline, Malacañang.
0: The Marcos Jr. administration is moving to establish 210 evacuation centers nationwide, aiming to ease the burden on schools that continue to serve as temporary shelters for disaster-hit families. Malacañang reported Thursday that 299 schools are currently being used as evacuation sites across the Ilocos Region, Central Luzon, the National Capital Region, Cordillera, Mimaropa, and Central Visayas. Palace Press Officer Claire Castro said the Department of Public Works and Highways, or DPWH, plans to build 16 centers this year and 32 more in 2027, in line with the Ligtas Pinoy Act, which mandates safe, fully equipped evacuation hubs in every city and municipality.
2: Marami pa rin pong paaralan ang ginagamit bilang evacuation centers at ang Ligtas Pinoy Act po ay ito po ay isang act na pinangungunahan po ng NDR, RMC at sa pamamagitan din po ng OCD. 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And from the OCD naman po, per situation report na as of August 13, 2026, based na rin po sa DepEd, 299 schools used as evacuation centers in Ilocos Region, Central Luzon, National Capital Region, Cordillera Administrative Region, Calabar Zone, Mimaropa, and Central Visayas. 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At 16 evacuation centers for 2026 at 32 for 2027. So yan po ang proposal so far ng DPWH at ang matarget po ay magkaroon tayo ng evacuation centers na mga 210.
0: The Office of Civil Defense confirmed 19 deaths and more than 2.2 million people affected by tropical cyclones Luis and Maymay along with the southwest monsoon or Habagat. Koster also highlighted government programs to combat flooding caused by garbage clogged waterways. She stressed that public cooperation is crucial as no matter how good the president's programs are, they will fail if people continue to throw trash. She reminded cleanup workers, including those hired under the Tulong Panghanap Buhay sa Ating Disadvantaged Workers or TUPAD program, to perform their duties properly. This follows viral reports of workers posing for photos while sweeping garbage, then leaving without completing the task.
2: So, marami pong mga programa ang Pangulo. 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
0: That was Palace Press Officer Claire Castro.
1: Dateline, Malacañang.
0: Malacañang says President Ferdinand R. Marcos Jr. has no personal knowledge of the alleged leadership fund in the Department of Public Works and Highways, or DPWH, a supposed allocation for senators' pet projects. Palace Press Officer Claire Castro stressed the president would not have tolerated such an arrangement had he known. The issue resurfaced after former DPWH Secretary Manuel Bonoan testified before the Sandigan Bayan, claiming senators were given 500 million pesos each for projects, with committee chairman receiving 1 billion pesos. Several senators have denied the allegation. Castro relayed the DPWH's current position. There is no leadership fund in the proposed 2027 budget. Instead, projects are based on local and regional needs, cleared by regional development councils and compliant with the Department of Budget and Management or DBM guidelines. The palace emphasized that lawmakers' projects are not improper if they genuinely benefit constituents and are free from kickbacks. The administration recently submitted the 7.2 trillion peso 2027 National Expenditure Program, or NEP, with the president, DPWH and DBM vowing stricter safeguards against abuses seen in past flood control projects. Senator Panfilo Lacson earlier warned that project insertions do not automatically mean misuse of funds but could open doors to abuse.
2: No leadership fund under 2027 budget. All projects proposed in the 2027 DPWH budget are based on needs of the local and regional governments, and if needed, secured clearance from RDC and development councils to ensure that these benefit the people. only projects that have complete documentary requirements such as plans, programs are submitted to ensure compliance with DBM guidelines. So maigpit po ang DBM. 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
0: That was Palace Press Officer Claire Castro.
1: Dateline, Malacañang.
0: Malacañang says survey numbers do not always capture the full reality, stressing that the Marcos Jr. administration's performance cannot be measured by figures alone. Palace Press Officer Claire Castro told reporters Thursday that there are times when the numbers reflect reality, but there are also times when they do not. Her remarks came after a Social Weather Stations or SWS survey showed 42% of Filipinos satisfied with government performance, 40% dissatisfied, and 17% undecided, yielding a neutral net satisfaction rating of +1, up from -13 in March. Ratings improved across regions with Balanced Luzon posting the biggest gain at +13, while Metro Manila and Mindanao remained in poor territory. Despite mixed results, Castro said, President Marcos remains focused on programs to ease Filipinos' hardships. The administration scored very good marks in basic education with +68. Helping the poor with +52 and job generation at +51. It earned good ratings in housing, food security, and defending sovereignty in the West Philippine Sea. Moderate scores were recorded in climate change preparedness and hunger prevention, while neutral ratings came in oil price solutions and crime prevention. The government fared poor in fighting inflation and corruption. Castro noted survey results might have been different had respondents known about the recent drop in inflation. She added, the palace continues to listen to public grievances, underscoring that the president's focus remains on addressing the people's needs.
2: Hindi po ba na nakaraang araw lang binanggit natin ang magandang news na ibaba ang inflation rate sa bansa? So ang tanong, yung iba bang sumagot dyan, alam yung news na ito? So maybe hindi. So definitely, iba ang magiging resulta sa survey. So kaya nga sabi natin, okay, may survey po tayo, pero hindi ibig sabihin na yan talaga yung nagre-reflect ng katotohan. Can be or can't be. So, pero tayo naman din ay tumitingin kung ano ang hinaing ng ating mga kababayan. Yun naman po ang nasa Pangulo.
0: That was Palace Press Officer Claire Castro.
1: Dateline, Malacañang.
0: Malacañang is reminding public school teachers to uphold professionalism and use proper judgment when engaging on social media, warning against practices that compromise the safety and privacy of learners. The palace issued the reminder after the Department of Education or DepEd flagged reports of teachers posting content featuring students for personal purposes. acts deemed inconsistent with DepEd's ethical standards. Presidential Communications Office Undersecretary Claire Castro said, teachers must avoid such practices and maintain professionalism inside and outside the classroom. Castro underscored that teachers act as parents while schools serve as learners' second home. DepEd's memorandum released Monday reiterated policies on responsible social media use. It directed all personnel to treat learners with the highest degree of professionalism and to avoid actions that could compromise their integrity or the honor of the department.
2: Nakarating sa atensyon ng Department of Education or DepEd ang ilang mga insidente na kinasasangkutan ng ilang mga pampublikong guro na ginagamit ang kanilang profesyon sa paglabas ng mga content online, kabilang ang content na gumagamit o nagpapakita ng mga learner na labag sa ethical standards at sa polisiya ng departamento. 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
0: That was Palace Press Officer Claire Castro.
1: Dateline, Malacañang.
0: Department of Social Welfare and Development or DSWD Secretary Rex Gatchalian announced Thursday that 600,000 families under the Walang Gutom Program or WGP are now eating right, citing survey results from social weather stations or SWS commissioned by Globe Telecom. The two-round survey showed hunger among WGP beneficiaries dropped by nearly 7 points, compared to just over 1 point among non-beneficiaries. Food insecurity also eased by almost 5 points for WGP households, while non-beneficiaries saw a slight increase. Launched in 2023 and institutionalized last year, the WGP provides 3,000 pesos in food credits via electronic benefit transfer or EBT cards, alongside mandatory kalusugan, kakayahan at kabuhayan sessions for nutrition and skills training. Gatchalian said the program will expand to cover all 750,000 food-poor families identified by the Philippine Statistics Authority this year, fulfilling President Ferdinand R. Marcos Jr.'s directive to fight hunger and food poverty nationwide.
3: 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Globe, because they have a thrust in ending hunger katulad ng pamahalaan, ang naging partisipasyon nila ay to commission SWS and their fellows to make do regular impact assessment through field work, through surveys. No? Next slide. Just to give everybody a brief refresher, kung matatandaan nyo, yung programang Walang Gutom Food Stamp is an automated food stamp program. Binigyan ng electronic benefit cards ang ating mga beneficiaryo na bumibilang na sa 600,000. Yung mga electronic benefit cards, pumupunta sila sa mga kadiwa, sa mga market days organized in their basketball courts, or sa mga accredited retailers kung saan pwede nilang gugulin ang 3,000 na food credits kada buwan, food credits, para makapili among the food groups. 50% goes to carbohydrates, 30% goes to protein, 20% goes to dietary fiber. So yan yung tinatawag natin na Go, Grow, and Glow Foods. 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This year, the remaining 150,000 to form the entire 750,000 food poor families. Kasi matatandaan natin, ang target nito food poor families. Ayon sa PSA, may 750,000 tayo na rated na food poor families ay maipapasok na natin. Yung last 150,000, ang kanilang target beneficiaries, priority natin, mga pregnant and lactating women. Ayon sa direktiba ng Pangulo na siguraduhin na labanan natin ang stunting.
0: That was Department of Social Welfare and Development Secretary Rex Gatchalian.
1: Dateline, Malacañang.
0: Philippine President Ferdinand L. Marcos Jr. has ordered the fast-tracking of the Sangley Point International Airport or SPIA project in Cavite. Under Administrative Order or AO No. 44, the President directed tighter coordination among national agencies, the Cavite provincial government, and private partners to ensure the airport's timely completion. A Joint Technical Working Group, or JTWG, co-chaired by the Department of Transportation, or DOTR, and the Philippine Reclamation Authority, or PRA, will oversee the project. The group includes the Department of Environment and Natural Resources, or DNR, Department of National Defense, or DND, Department of the Interior and Local Government, or DILG, Department of Justice or DOJ, Civil Aviation Authority of the Philippines or CAAP, and the Cavite Provincial Government. The JTWG is tasked to resolve issues that may cause delays, enforce environmental and technical compliance, and submit quarterly progress reports to Malacañang. The DOTR will lead policy direction and integrate SPIA into the Greater Capital Region airport system. CAAP will handle technical and regulatory oversight, while PRA will manage reclamation activities and review related fees. President Marcos also ordered strict adherence to environmental laws. The DNR and PRA will set up monitoring systems to safeguard marine and coastal ecosystems affected by reclamation and construction. AO No. 44 takes effect immediately upon publication.
1: Dateline, Malacañang.
0: Philippine President Ferdinand R. Marcos Jr. has declared two special non-working days in Iloilo City and the Cordillera Administrative Region or CAR. Proclamation No. 1388 sets August 25th as a special non-working day in Iloilo City to mark its 89th charter anniversary. Proclamation No. 1389 declares September 11th as a special non-working day in the CAR to commemorate the 40th Sipat anniversary, recalling the 1986 peace accord between the government and Cordillera groups. The Sipat anniversary falls on September 13, a Sunday this year. To allow full participation, regional officials requested that the holiday be observed on September 11th, a Friday. Both proclamations emphasized that it is fitting to give residents the opportunity to join the celebrations. by authority of the President, Acting Executive Secretary Ralph Recto signed the proclamations on August 11th.
1: Dateline, Malacañang.
0: And finally, Defense Secretary Gilberto Teodoro Jr. is blasting China's reported immigration actions against 100 Filipinos in Macau and Hong Kong, calling it plain and simple extortion and blackmail. In a statement Thursday, Teodoro condemned what he described as Beijing's attempt to interfere in Philippine law enforcement and its blatant blackmail against Filipinos. China's foreign ministry earlier confirmed its immigration staff had acted against over 100 Filipinos allegedly living or working illegally, insisting its personnel acted in a standard and civil manner. Reports linked to move to Teodoro's hardline stance against China, including the arrest of Chinese nationals last May in Misamis Oriental for handling hazardous materials without proper permits. Teodoro stressed those arrests were backed by court-issued search warrants and targeted principals of illegal enterprises. He accused Beijing of covering up for its nationals while ignoring their violations of Philippine law. The defense secretary said Filipinos in China have neither the intent nor the capacity to commit violations, much less on the scale perpetrated by Chinese nationals in the Philippines, adding that China's defense of its citizens is best evidence of their complicity.
1: Dateline, Malacañang.
0: Before we conclude our program, Radyo Pilipinas World Service of the Presidential Broadcast Service can be heard over the following shortwave frequencies: 15.640 MHz, 17.750 MHz, and 21.720 MHz. Radyo Pilipinas World Service is also live on audio streaming. 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And that concludes this edition of Dateline Malacañang. For Radyo Pilipinas World Service, this is Leo Magpayo. Good day and mabuhay.
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3: Good day, I am Win Pagnano with today's DFA Online. The Philippine government is verifying reports that more than 100 Filipinos have been arrested in China. Department of Foreign Affairs or DFA spokesperson Annalyn Ratonel said the agency is coordinating with the Philippine Embassy in Beijing and consulates across China to determine the exact number and status of those detained. The DFA said it will provide consular assistance and ensure due process while urging Chinese authorities to safeguard the welfare of the Filipinos and promptly notify Philippine officials of their detention. China said the Filipinos were apprehended for allegedly working or living illegally in the country.
2: DFA Online. Here on Radyo Pilipinas World Service.
3: In our news, 14 Filipino seafarers have been repatriated after a maritime incident involving their vessel while transiting the Strait of Hormuz. The Philippine Embassy in Oman, together with the Migrant Workers Office in Awa, Muscat, provided welfare, repatriation, and airport assistance to the crew of MT Achilos. The seafarers disembarked in Oman on August 9 and were repatriated to the Philippines, where they are expected to receive further assistance from government agencies. The embassy thanked Omani authorities for their continued support in safeguarding Filipino nationals.
2: DFA Online. Here on Radyo Pilipinas World Service.
3: More news from the Philippine Service posts. The Philippine Embassy in Suva has conducted its first mobile consular outreach in Nadi, Fiji since its establishment in January this year. The two-day mission provided consular services and overseas voter registration to around 50 Filipinos in the area. The embassy also engaged with the Filipino community and participated in an ASEAN food festival as part of the visit. Ambassador Noel Novicio thanked the Filipino community for its support and said the embassy looks forward to conducting similar activities to serve the growing number of Filipinos in Fiji.
2: DFA Online. Here on Radyo Pilipinas World Service.
3: Meanwhile, in Poland, the Philippine Embassy in Warsaw brought consular services to Filipinos in Wrocław and nearby areas. First Secretary and Consul Jeronimo Suligin led the team that provided passport, civil registration, and notarial services. Filipinos also took the opportunity to register as overseas voters ahead of the 2028 national elections. The registration deadline is set for the third quarter of 2027. The embassy's next outreach mission will be held in Katowice on August 22.
2: DFA Online. Here on Radyo Pilipinas World Service.
3: And heads up to our kababayans in Lao PDR, the Philippine Embassy in Vientiane will conduct a consular outreach mission in Luang Prabang on September 5 and 6. The activity will provide passport renewal, notarization, civil registration, and overseas voter registration services to Filipinos in Luang Prabang and nearby provinces. The embassy said the September 5 outreach will be held for Filipino workers at Wiso Lao Soul Company, while services for the wider Filipino community will be available the following day at the Little Lao House. Filipinos are advised to register in advance and personally appear for their requested services.
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3: And that wraps up today's DFA Online. For Radyo Pilipinas World Service, I am Win Pagnano. Good day.
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3: Good day, I am Win Peñano with today's World News in 5. The United States says it could maintain its naval blockade of Iran indefinitely as ceasefire talks remain stalled and tensions in the Middle East continue to rise. U.S. Defense Secretary Pete Hegseth said American forces can rotate ships in and out of the region to enforce the blockade. Iran, meanwhile, maintains that the Strait of Hormuz remains blocked until its demands, including the lifting of sanctions, are met. The waterway is critical to global energy supplies, with shipping traffic sharply reduced since the war began. The International Energy Agency now expects global oil supply to fall by about 4.3 million barrels per day this year, raising concerns over higher energy prices and weaker economic growth. In related news, two vessels operated by the Abu Dhabi National Oil Company or ADNOC were attacked while transiting the Strait of Hormuz on Thursday evening. No injuries were reported, and ADNOC said the situation was brought under control. The United Arab Emirates accused Iran of carrying out what it called a hostile attack, alleging that Iran's Revolutionary Guards targeted commercial shipping. The incident marks the second reported attack involving an ADNOC-linked vessel in less than a week. The Strait of Hormuz is a vital global energy route through which about one-fifth of the world's oil and liquefied natural gas passed before the conflict began. Iran has not immediately commented on the latest accusations. In our news, the United Nations is warning that Yemen faces its most serious risk of returning to large-scale war since a UN-brokered truce in 2022. UN envoy Hans Grundberg told the Security Council that fighting between Houthi forces and Yemen's Saudi-backed government has intensified, with recent attacks causing military and civilian casualties. He also warned that Houthi attacks on commercial vessels in the Red Sea and Gulf of Aden could draw Yemen deeper into the wider regional conflict. The UN says more than half of Yemen's population is facing acute food insecurity, with 6 million people at emergency levels of food deprivation. Grundberg urged all sides to de-escalate and return to negotiations. Russian President Vladimir Putin's visit to a disputed island near Japan has drawn strong condemnation from Tokyo. Putin visited Itiru, known as Etorofo in Japan, one of four Kuril Islands seized by the Soviet Union at the end of World War II. Japanese Prime Minister Sanae Takaichi called the visit unacceptable and said it hurts the feelings of the Japanese people. Japan's foreign ministry also summoned the Russian ambassador to lodge a formal protest. Russia rejected Tokyo's objections, insisting that the Kuril Islands are legally part of its territory and that Putin's domestic travels are solely a matter for Moscow. The dispute has long prevented Japan and Russia from signing a formal peace treaty to end their World War II hostilities. North Korea has condemned upcoming U.S.-South Korean military exercises, calling them more provocative than last year's drills. State media KCNA quoted a foreign ministry spokesperson as saying the growing military cooperation among the United States, South Korea, and Japan is evolving into what Pyongyang called a nuclear alliance. South Korea and the United States are set to hold the annual Ulchi Freedom Shield exercises from August 17 to 27. The drills will include training against drones, GPS disruptions, and cyber attacks. North Korea also warned it would strengthen its nuclear deterrent, accusing Washington of pursuing a strategy that could increase the risk of nuclear conflict. And that concludes today's edition of World News in 5. For Radyo Pilipinas World Service, I am Win Peñano. Good day.
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4: 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At least dito sa National Capital Region.
5: 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Well, actually, pero ang mas magandang batayan po dito, no, ay yung sa heavy rainfall warning natin.
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5: 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Yung yellow po, kapag pagbabasihan natin ay in terms of millimeters, ay 7.5 to 15 for 1 hour lang na period.
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5: 1 hour po, hour. Isang oras po.
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5: Sa hapon po, no, ay in-expect natin, based sa ating forecast, ay bagyang mababawasan ito, lalo yung bukas. Pero again, forecast po ito and then we just be 100%

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This is your host, Leo Magpayo. Before we begin, let's listen to a song related to our destination for today.

If you're wondering what song that was, it's entitled Masusulan Tawi Tawi, or in English, In Tawi Tawi Beach, sung by Filipino local artist Christian Bautista. It is a song of professed love for the beautiful and undiscovered beach of the province of Tawi Tawi, which is our destination for today. Tawi Tawi is the southernmost province of the Philippines and is situated between the Sulu Sea in the north and the Celebes Sea in the south. It is sharing sea borders with the Malaysian state of Sabah and the Indonesian North Kalimantan province, having 106 islands and islets surrounding it. Tawi Tawi is part of the Sulu Archipelago and it has Bongao as its capital. Tawi Tawi was originally a part of the Sulu province, built, but it was separated under the Presidential Decree No. 302 and became a sole province in 1973. Tawi Tawi derived its name from the Malay word hawi, meaning far. Although prehistoric travelers would call its scattered islands from the continent of Asia Hawi Hawi, meaning far away. Later on, the province adapted Tawi Tawi as the official name. The province of Tawi Tawi is the home of Samals and Bajaus, who are commonly known as sea gypsies, as their culture is closely linked to the sea. Bahasa Sama remains the most predominant language in the province. However, Tausug is their lingua franca, as there are many other languages spoken in Tawi Tawi, such as Bajau Sama, Cebuano, Zamboangueño Chavacano, Malay, and Indonesian. People of Tawi Tawi have traditional dance called Tauti that portrays the labors of catching Tauti, or in English, a catfish. Before we go on, let us listen to this Tawi Tawi song.

You just heard Langka Langka by Abdul Rashid Julkarnain, a song from Tawi Tawi. Now back to It's More Fun in the Philippines, Destination Tawi Tawi. Its untouched and undiscovered beauty is one of the top reasons why you should go and visit the Tawi Tawi Islands. You will definitely want to cherish its natural silence away from the urban life of Metro Manila, as it is one of the farthest provinces from the Philippines capital. But Bungao is a sacred mountain for the people of Tawi Tawi. They climb the mountain as they believe that it heals diseases. You can try it out for yourself when you climb the glorious

quality time for yourself and your loved ones, Panampangan Island in Tawi-Tawi is just like the world-famous Boracay, but with much lesser tourists, which is why you will definitely enjoy its white, powdery sand and the white Turkish Sea. Even the provincial capital of Tawi-Tawi is great stop for picture taking. It is situated at the top of a hill overlooking the whole town of Bongao. Its structure is Muslim themed and is breathtaking in design. Tawi-Tawi offers variety of seafood to choose from. One of the great things from the province's local dishes is the people's unique methods of making them. The province is not called the seaweed capital of the Philippines for nothing. Agal-agal, or seaweed, from Tawi-Tawi is exported nationwide and internationally. And it is also the most prepared side dish for almost every meal served there. Make sure not to miss siagul when you get into the province. It is a meat of stingray cooked with coconut milk and is served spicy and tasty. Best if consumed warm, the Tawi-Tawi's pride specialty is a spicy soup called Tula Itum. Its main ingredients are beef with broth mixed with burned grated coconut meat, giving it a blackish color. One of the famous delicacies served in the province is sati, a grilled chicken placed on top cube rice mixed with its own flavorful sati sauce. When you eat with these local meals, don't forget to match with Tawi-Tawi's very own kawa or taosug coffee for your own complete satisfaction.

Now, back to its more fun in the Philippines, Destination Tawi-Tawi. Because Tawi-Tawi is mostly of Islam communities, not much festivals are celebrated in the province. The people of Tawi-Tawi, specifically the Muslims, celebrate the Feast of Sacrifice, or what they call the Hari Raya, when they sacrifice sheep, goats, or cows in remembrance of Prophet Ibrahim. Tawi-Tawi is also home of various tribes and indigenous people, which is why it is very rich with different culture and traditions too. One of the dances performed in this province is the so-called pag-alay or offering. It is distinguished by small intricate hand gestures to the sound of ethnic music, a very conservative performance, but will surely let you get to know more about their cultures. Finally, the Agal-Agal Festival or Seaweeds Festival is the most awaited celebration in the province every year. Agal-Agal Festival is usually a week-long celebration with various competitions and performances between locals. It showcases not only the beautiful and preserved culture of the province, but also the promotion of its natural beauty.

0: That song is a Pangasik song. Igal is a dance characterized by elaborate body postures and gestures, graceful arm and hand movement. Pangasik is the Igal variation showing courtship, where male dancers imitate mating roosters while the females dance the traditional Igal. This is just one of the many traditional dance music from the Tausugs. Before we conclude our program, for inquiries, comments, and suggestions, you can email us at dzrp.radiopilipinas@gmail.com. 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I'm your host, Leo Magpayo, inviting you to come and visit Tawi-Tawi and discover the Philippines.
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0: Time to celebrate kulturang Pinoy. 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

0: 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Sa sound healing, ang gagawin ng sound healer, intentional po.
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1: Ma'am Tonette, itanong lang po namin kasi you mentioned yung sound healing meditation. 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
0: Madami po. So sound healing is the practice. Meditation is another practice that we bring into sound healing so that you can have a more inward awareness. So yung makatutubo po natin, ang pinapractice nila ay sound healing mismo. Okay? It's a practice, it's a ritual for them.
1: Mm-mm.
0: To bring, let's say, healing vibrations of the sun, healing vibrations of the moon, healing vibrations of the plant. They play this music so they harmonize with the vibrations of the elements of the earth so that they can bring the space into a healing space para pagpasok mo dun, pagpasok mo, you get entrained. So the scientific term that you experience when you come into a sound healing practice is called entrainment. It's coined by Christian Huygens, which was the inventor of the pendulum clock. So nung 1666 po, naglalaro siya ng pendulum, ano? Tapos may sakit pa siya nito. Both pendulum, he started different forces at different times. After a few seconds, nagsisink na po sila. Only vibrations can do that. So, in-experiment siya sa napakadaming pendulum. Pinag-start niya ng iba. You can watch this in YouTube, no? Makikita mo to mga practice on vibration. So, pag the entrainment, yung pinaka definition niya, if you are a living organism that's close to an organism that has a constant vibration, ay masisink ka doon kahit mm-hmm. ano pa. So, ang ginagawa ng mga katutubo natin, binabibrate na nila sa space through sound. We are all vibrations in the basic level and sound is powerful. Hello, sabihin mo nga sa bata, huwag kang tatakbo, baka ka madapa. 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
1: Okay, again,
0: we get lost in translation. No? So, ang ginagawa ng sound healing, binabalikan niya. Ang gusto niya, ikaw ay mag-enjoy. 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You know, we get lost in the translation. So, yung sound healing ng katutubo natin, they play the gongs with the intention of bringing the space. Let's say, connecting to the sun, mm-hmm. which is the energies of a new day. The vitamins that it brings, the energies that it brings to the soil, the photosynthesis, lahat yon kinoconnect nila through playing the gongs, no? So, yung ngayon, coming to where we are now, 20th century, wherein we synthesize the ancient practice to the modern na alam na natin. Actually, meditation is also an ancient practice. Ngayon lang, pinagsasanib na natin sila dahil talagang napakagulo na po ng utak, no? Napaka-genius na po natin, evolved na po tayo ng evolved. So, pinagsasama natin ang practice ng meditation, which is just being aware, having focus on the breath or the questions in life, and then you anchor onto the sound.
1: Okay.
0: Sound, again, it brings you less sensory stimuli. 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

0: na kung ano-ano mang sounds and ano, pero pag may sound ka, may anchor ka na pwede mong tool. Okay? Just to really give you the definition of what meditation and sound healing is. Kasi yung pinapractice ng katutubo natin, talaga pong sound healing yun.
1: Mm-hmm.
0: Opo. Yung pinapractice na natin ngayon, yung mga sound healers in the modern times, they put in meditation para meron kang guide. 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
0: 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Because ang West po, kapag sila ang nag-disseminate ng information, napaka-galing. 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So, magaling silang mag-discover. Magaling silang mag-discover ng things. So, when they found out that these instruments and, sorry, kasi po ang practice ng katutubo natin, you have to get into some rituals. You have to be a shaman or a babaylan in order for you to play the sacred music, which is healing. In some cultures, all you need to do is have the intention and play the bowls and it's accepted. Kaya po ito yung pinakamadali na ma-access. Lalo na ngayon, makikita mo halos lahat na Himalayan singing bowls po or some of the modern gongs that you see, no, the flat gongs that you see that are healing gongs as well, no. Meron ding mga modern bowls that are called crystal bowls, no. Mas mga bagong instrumento po. Again, it doesn't matter what instrument you play, what's important, yung intention po na dala nung sound na piniplay ninyo. Yun po yung pinaka-powerful doon. It doesn't matter even, sometimes you want to be technical, yung mga frequency.
1: Mm-hmm.
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0: It's not one size fits all. 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So, it's really finding, it's really bringing the intention into the space para doon ka magtono. 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
1: Mm-mm.
0: Eh, alam na natin yun eh. 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So, it doesn't matter what instrument it is. It's the intention that the player or the sound healer gives what's important. Yun po. 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So, yun po.
2: Ms. Tunette, ano-ano po yung mga factor na nagdedetermine kung gaano ka-epektibo ang sound healing? Meron po bang yung mga factors tulad ng volume, length of session, frequency of session, consistency, at iba pa po?
0: Yes. So, the practice of sound healing, lahat po tayo vibrations in the basic level. At sinabi ko nga, 60 to 70,000 thoughts ang iniisip. So, yes 60. Po, the moment you wake up, nawawala ka na sa tono agad. Babangon pa ba ako? May mga ganun pang araw eh. Ano ba? May mga ganun po siya. So, the frequency is always. 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No? The practice of sound healing is slowing down and just owning your moment. 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So, sound healing aligns you wherever you may be. 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Meditation can be, you know, planting your or tending to your garden, no? Ganun po, mind, magiging mindful ka, yung sound healing. So, yung pinaka sound healing na pinapractice ngayon, relaxation, yung sa ating mga Pinoy, no? It's through experience. 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Ang dami ng klase ng sound healing.
1: 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Pwede po ba ang sound healing na gamit ang headphones lang?
0: Pwede po. 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Again, ang pagre-relax ay isa choice na po na dapat piliin natin para sa atin. Kasi lahat po ay available. It's as effective as having a sound healing in-person sound healing. No? Kadalasan ang sound healing sa studio namin, it's about 75 minutes. The entire sound healing will be about 50 to 60 minutes.
1: Mm-mm,
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0: po ang mga, so more kadalasan than nakaka-reset ang mga Pinoy. 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Meron, would you believe ngayon po meron na kaming 2-hour sound healing?
1: Mm.
0: At sobra siyang in demand po dahil ganun po ka, ano. But yung brain waves po natin, it will slow down scientifically when you focus for about 13 to 14 minutes. 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
1: Mm-hmm.
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1: Mm-hmm.
0: So if you want to change your life, magsimula ka sa pinapasok mong programming, the music that you listen to, the programs that you watch, yung dini-scroll mo, kung nakaka-stress na siya, tanggalin mo siya, tanggalin mo na siya mm-hmm. sa feed mo. 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
1: Mm-mm.
0: We're here scrolling. So kung gusto mo na maganda na rin ang, if you're not happy with what's happening in your life, guess what? 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
0: Tapos the sound can also aid you sa mga journeys mo. Kung kailangan mo ng mag-move ng energies, you use minor sound healing to move your energies around, all the emotions to move. 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Lahat po ay available na sa atin at napakadali. Libre o may bayad, available po siya. 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Ikaw na lang po ang magbibigay ng value.
2: Ayun, Mr. Ned, gusto pa man naming pahabain ang ating discussion but we're running out of material time. Ano na lamang po ang inyong mensahe para sa ating mga tagapakinig, particular na patungkol po dito sa sound healing meditation?
0: Again, maraming salamat. 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But again, we can talk for hours and hours of sound healing. It's such an empowering practice that made us sane. Actually, yung pandemic po talaga yung pinaka nagbigay sa amin ng umph to bring this out to people. 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
0: 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So, ito po ang available sa atin, no? 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
0: no? Ito po yung mga practices ng mindfulness which sound healing falls under. Again, it's not one size fits all, no? Ang dami na rin pong sound healing, marami na rin pong modalities. Kailangan nyo na lang pong itono yung sarili nyo kung saan. If you haven't experienced it, highly recommend you come into YouTube. Marami na rin po, 5-minute sound healing, 3 minutes, even we have over 100 videos of sound healing in our YouTube channel. Kung gusto nyo, may 3 minutes doon, may 2 minutes, 1 minute. Tapos kung gusto nyo pong 8 hours, marami din pong ganun. 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Uy, creative pala ako. It's an opportunity for us to remember who we are and come back to our true nature of divine energy.
1: Mm-hmm.
0: Yun po yung ginagawa ng practice ng mindfulness, ng yoga, ng sound healing, no? Binabalik na there is happiness and there's goodness in life. Kailangan mm-hmm. lang po nating hanapin siya.
1: Mm-hmm.
0: Okay. Yes.
1: Yes. 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So maybe perhaps we can have a second invite or anytime po na free kayo, baka pwede namin kayo imbitahin para pag-usapan po itong iba. 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
0: You're so welcome. 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
1: Thank you so much. Yan po si Ma'am Tonette, Teacher Tonette kung tawagin. Teacher Tonette Asprer, isang sound healer, Reiki teacher, meditation and yoga teacher. At affiliated po siya sa V432 Wellness at Aruga Collective. Natutunan natin yung sound healing meditation sa kanya. 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No? So, yes, kasi meron po tayong special segment for our upcoming celebration ng Valentine's Day. So, we took this opportunity po na maibahagi ang isang kwento ng long-distance relationship at kung paano po nila ito na-overcome. So, sige, ito po ay isang interview with Miss Maika Frenila at ang kanya pong boyfriend na isang
2: Dutch,
1: yon. Uh-huh. Sa the Netherlands ba siya, Steph?
2: Yes.
1: Na foreign national, no? So, since Radyo Pilipinas World Service tayo, ay ipinagmamalaki po namin na ibahagi sa inyo itong ating long-distance relationship story.
3: Our first question will be, when and how did you meet? So, Miss Maika and Sir Ryan, kailan at paano po kayo nagkakilala?
4: It was way back 2021, like mm-hmm. around third quarter of that year, when I was like randomly like I am using this dating app.
3: Okay. Then,
4: yeah. Then all of a sudden like I saw his profile picture and I was like, should I swipe it left or right? Because that time he has only a few photos there, so mm-hmm. I decided like no, I will swipe him right. Yeah, so I don't know if he will going to actually message me back, because we have to wait. So after quite some like I cannot remember exactly if it took a while or it's just like someday that he respond, and then that's where everything continue.
3: Okay, how about on your perspective, Sir Ryan, how was it like knowing Miss Maika on the dating app?
5: Yeah, she was friendly towards me and also curious about my life, so mm-hmm. and I was also very curious about her life. Yeah, one photo really stood out from the rest. Yeah, I always say it was a white dress, but it's not a white dress. That can Maika explain way better. But yeah, it started from there, and it was actually for me it was then the night after that we were talking the first time, so it was actually within a day. Yeah, and then from there.
3: You started talking.
5: Yeah, we shared our numbers and from there we started talking.
3: Okay, that's nice. And how long are you in the relationship with each other, Miss Maika, Sir Ryan?
4: We've been like 2 years and like 2 months. Like, 2 years and 2 months, because this January, we haven't reached that date yet.
3: Okay. But, yeah. Yes, but you'll be having your anniversary soon, this January, is that right?
4: Our monthsary, like going 2 years and 3 months.
3: Okay, that's good. And Steph, would you like to ask a question for Miss Maika and Sir Ryan?
2: Yes, I think I'm going to ask, what are the challenges you have encountered while in this long distance relationship, and how did you overcome these challenges? Anyone?
4: Yeah. I think when it comes to long distance relationship, we haven't really like experienced that big concern yet. But I hope not. since we have our own careers, so And the time difference also helped that during the time he's sleeping, like somehow I can already start my work in the office and then vice versa. So during nights, we just like meet like maybe like 1 or 2 hours to discuss things, you know, just to keep your communication alive. So when there are like matters to be addressed, like if there are like problems or like something like things that concerns each other, we will just take that like maybe 1 or 2 hours in the night to talk about it. So sometimes with that short period of hours, since we are in a long distance relationship, we were able to tackle those things. So that way we were still able to, you know, like even we are not really together physically to discuss things, but we still make it to the point that we were able to discuss things that concerns our relationship, that how we felt in day by in how we felt during the day-to-day things in our life, like checking each other, how's your day going, how's your sleep, something like that.
3: Okay, so based from your sharing, I understand that communication is a challenge, but it's also like the key to keeping your relationship feels like you're still there for each other, even if it's a long distance relationship. How about you, Sir Ryan? What's the most challenging part of being in a long distance relationship?
5: Everything goes via video, so that is you don't have really physical touch, yeah, that you can hold hands or something. So that's one missing part. But once you are occupied in life with work and such, the time flies fast, and we can just count on the days that we will see each other in real life. And as Micah also already earlier mentioned, the hours difference, it may be a disadvantage, but also an advantage, because it kills the hours. And once we speak each other, we have enough time. Sometimes it is for her early in the morning when she goes to work, and a rare yeah in rare occasions after my work if she's still awake. And during weekends it is more flexible.
3: Yes, at least there are weekends or your rest days to make up for the
5: Certainly.
3: Okay, Steph.
2: I guess I'm going to ask this now. For our Filipino listeners, ang itatanong ko kina Micah at kay Ryan ay ano ba ang sikreto para sa matagumpay na long distance relationship? What is your secret to a successful long distance relationship?
4: For me, like for this long distance relationship, I personally felt like even despite of the distance, because I am also not that type of person. I mean, I cannot speak for everyone, huh? Because this is my personal thing, like it is my own experience, but since I am not like someone who's very needy for the person, for the proximity of someone you love. So I am like I can easily accept the fact that we are like far. But yeah, sometimes it creeps that sometimes you need someone to just hug when you were super duper tired, when you were exhausted. But since Ryan is my actually first boyfriend, so I don't have this feeling that I need them to be with me most of the time. So I was like, at first I have to accept the fact because that is the reality. I met him far already. He's already far and I'm already far. So that is the fact. Like, let's face it, this is the thing that we are doing. Like, we are going to do long distance relationships. So first, we have to accept and acknowledge, since we also like accept this relationship. So it comes with that thing to be in a long distance. You cannot really like hug or easily communicate with your loved one. But then I think another important thing about long distance relationship is you pray a lot about your relationship, since you cannot know, like you cannot know if tomorrow is another blessings for us, if we were still like going to make it through days, of course. So, and also like when I do pray, like when I felt like, what do you call this one, like I felt this feeling of fear or sometimes like anxiety. So sometimes it comforts me that no, like God will work it out. If it is for me, it's for me. Like when it is also God's plan, when it is already in his heart, what I have in my heart, then he will protect this relationship. So for me, that is very important. And then another one is that the key to a lasting long distance relationship is, I think, humility. Like sometimes it's hard to communicate, to be honest. Like I cannot really like express myself through just chat sometimes. Like if I felt bad, if I am mad, if I am really like happy. Not unless we were doing the video call, but sometimes the circumstances with the work, with the time, it won't allow. So there is really a big possibility that sometimes we misinterpret the communication. And like if you are really together, like you could easily like express yourself beside your loved ones, or just hug when you are frustrated. But for this one, it really takes like humility to set aside your pride sometimes, even if in your brain, no, I am right. I think I am right. I think I have a point. But that's what I've learned before. Before I wasn't like that. Like just because throughout the time, we learn from each other because he communicated well to me, like, you know, like giving feedback, not a criticism, but like a constructive feedback. So we will be aware about each other's like weakness or our those things that it's not like sometimes good to each other. So because of that, like I learned how to communicate more gentle, not like to communicate with understanding, and to be empathetic with his situation, and not only my situation. So it was like that.
3: You mentioned earlier that humility is very important, and I would like, if you don't mind me asking, do you have fights, and how do you manage your fights?
4: Oh yeah, I mean, I think relationship is that relationship, if you won't agree, because at the very beginning we are both different personalities.
3: Yes.
4: We grow in a different background. Definitely we grow in different cultures. So there are beliefs that sometimes I take too personally, and then I insist it, but for him, because his culture is like more broad when it comes to looking on those things. So sometimes I cannot understand, because I only knew this thing, so I insisted. Because if you don't know something, you believe that that's the only acceptable thing. That's the only acceptable fact. So that's why communication is really like important. And at the same time, you were ready to listen and to be in their shoes, and to understand that it is not always you. Like it is not always your point of view. Like I have to see their point of view as well, and then from there we were going to meet in between to construct, like, you know, the reasonable explanation on the matter, something like that. Because sometimes I think I am the right one. Yeah,
3: Well,
4: but when I Yeah.
3: Women usually think that way, that they are always the right one in
4: We are the right
3: relationships.
4: one. Yeah. But when I started to listen to his perspective in a wider
3: Okay.
4: view, then I realized, yeah, he is right. Actually, he has the point. Because sometimes when you were very carried on in the with the things, you tend to like block the other options to think about, the other considerations. You just insist that this one, because this is what I felt.
3: Yes.
4: Well, as a woman, sometimes we were really like we really like baby our emotions. I was like, no, I am the right one. But then when I hear him out with understanding, then I realize, yeah, this is the reality. Like, I have to consider this thing because before moving on to this kind of decision. So yeah, he is
3: Yes.
4: my conscience.
3: Okay, how about Sir Ryan? You have anything to add on that?
5: Yeah, I mean, the fights are quite rare. It doesn't happen that often.
3: Okay.
5: Actually, almost never. But there's one golden rule. If there is a fight, it should be talked out before sleeping. Otherwise, it has no advantage for us both to sleep with bad feelings. So that is one of the golden rules we have if there's something.
3: All right, talk it out before sleeping. That's a good rule in relationship. Yes. Micah mentioned earlier that one of the most important thing that she holds dear when it comes to handling your relationship, the long distance relationship, is you mentioned it's like, I'm not sure if I interpret this right, Micah. Please correct me if I'm wrong. It's a God-centered relationship. Talking with each other, spending time, even if it's just through Zoom or Messenger, is like a blessing. And you value it. Do you share the same treatment of the relationship with what Micah shared, Sir Ryan?
5: Yeah, definitely. The video contact, it keeps it alive. That is, we are already talking more than 4 years, more intensively in the run of our contact. It is since then always pleasant that I met Belle. I always look forward to meet her in real life.
3: Okay. And Sir Ryan, Micah said she learns a lot from you, especially when you give her different perspectives on things. How about you? Do you learn from her? What are the things that you learn from her, especially with your relationship?
5: Yeah, we are in our culture, we are quite sober. So we only get feedback but not much compliments in life, and we are always direct, and I do think that is very counter positive when it comes to the Philippines. So when I also came to the Philippines, I also adjust that way, that I won't be direct to people. But it is not a bad thing, and that could be a bad thing for the Filipinos and the Filipinas. It could be seen as rude, but it is something I also need to adjust. But in the long run, she knows that I'm direct, and it is nothing personally. It is just so integrated in our culture. So in that way, I also learned the Filipino to adjust my direct behavior to the Filipino culture. But we as Dutch people are also respectful, so that is also a thing we are that is very well integrated.
3: Okay, Steph.
0: Um,
3: May
0: hold on.
3: tanong ka?
0: Okay,
3: Okay.
2: Meron akong itatanong. So, let me just get back to you. Ayan. So, I would like to ask both of them, what are their future plans in their relationship?
4: Should I answer it first or Ryan?
2: I think Sir Ryan has to go first now because go
5: Well,
2: ahead.
5: this well this well the plan is that she will come to the Netherlands and that we build up a life here. I'm also very flexible when it comes to life, so she can take her time whenever she wants. I will never push her. I will help her at the moment that she really wants to come to the Netherlands. Then I'm always there to be the number one supporter. And yeah, but and then what happens in life? Well, we never know. Maybe in child in the future, maybe without children is also possible. But we never know what happened. But I think one of the forecasts is a child, one child.
3: Okay, how about Micah?
4: As of this moment, since I am still finishing my thesis, so that is like the priority that we were talking first, that I should finish my thesis since it is just like thesis alone. So then after that, we will like process the temporary residency that I should take this test in the embassy of Netherlands, so I can actually move to Netherlands for like maybe so far 5 years for temporary residency. Then from there, we are planning that I'll be able to study like continuously and learn to integrate with the culture, with the language. Of course, those are important things because that is a new country that is kind of different from my country. When I am child, I already learn easily my mother tongue, of course, because it's Filipino. I grow with the Filipino people, like Filipino family who speaks Filipino. And like at this moment, once I move in the Netherlands, I have to learn their language, their local language there, which is Dutch. So that is also like a tough thing because when you were young, you were easily learn things, but when you were already at this age, sometimes it is not that easy to remember things. Yeah. But yeah, I think that is very important for me because I think communication is really important. That's how you can express yourself. That's how you can actually let people know who, what, when, where, something like that. So that's one of our plan for me to also after able to secure a temporary visa is to learn continuously the integration with their country and then later on like study like you know like further study to also like earn some degree in Netherlands so I can be able also to progress or to continue the progress of my career because in the Netherlands versus here in the Philippines I cannot guarantee how employable I am because they have their own economic needs when it comes to the career in the Netherlands in comparison to the Philippines. So that is also one thing that we were planning to do to go to school for another degree. And yeah, later on, of course, having a child, you know, like getting a child, it is not something that because you want it will give in to you. It is something you can pray, but it is for God to give if it is meant for you. Yeah. So if it is meant for us to be a parent one day, then we are gladly embrace it. But if not, what can we do? Yeah, well, adoption, we don't know. Like my mind change over time. Sometimes I wanted to adapt, sometimes I don't. So yeah. And yeah, so when it comes to getting together, like legally, then it is something we have to like talk about the marriage, of course. So a marriage is something that is sacred to Filipino, but it is also something that could affect your finances in the long run. So in both parties, like for me and for Ryan, I always told him that marriage for me is important, but I don't want also to put him in a situation that he is not ready for it, because it will be unfair in his side, of course. And I know he is also protecting my interest, because of course, you know, like marriage is not a joke. Yeah. So if it comes, it will comes, you know. Like we don't need to like force things, because you know, like if it is for you, it is for you, no matter what. So that is our plan for the meantime, at least those things, like going to Netherlands, like to close the distance,
3: Yes.
4: because you know, like right now, of course, we thought we can endure the separation, but how long? I mean, we wanted a stable relationship, like stable in a way that we were together, that we can really like be with each other day by day, share everything at very moment, because it is not really possible when you are in a long distance relationship. So that is our future plan, at least those are.
3: The next question would be, how do you celebrate Valentine's Day in the past, or how will you celebrate the Valentine's Day, this coming Valentine's Day, February 14th?
4: Actually, I mean, for me, for the longest time, of course, Filipinos celebrate Valentine's way back, even when I was in elementary. You know, the first person you gave Valentine's gift is your parents, and then your teachers and school. But now that I am in a relationship, like, I don't really like demand it, because I don't know. Yeah, it is not something I demand, because maybe if you don't experience it with someone else aside from maybe like your family, of course, your teachers, you won't crave for it, because you don't know, like, okay. Then, but sometimes I remember this one moment. I was like, you know, like playing cute with him to buy me flowers. Yeah. And actually he did. He bought me flowers, but of course not like buying flowers him in the in the door open and give it to me. But it is like a surprise, like really surprise. I don't know, but he contacted my eldest sister,
3: Okay.
4: yeah, to buy me a flowers. Although it is not Valentine's, but it is something that I really like cherish. Like I was like, oh, I receive a flower, yeah. And I was like in doubt if my sister is actually joking, because during that time my sister is also like talking about her promotion, so maybe, so I was like thinking that, oh, I think you're joking, you're playing with me, you're just joking. That flower is actually a flower given to you by your company because you get promoted finally. I was like that, and I cannot like really like believe. And then she called Ryan, then Ryan like tell me that, yeah, I gave that flower for you. But like, so yeah, but it's no longer Valentine's, I remember, but still it is something that I actually like cherish. Yeah, but with the Valentine things, like it's not something that we celebrate like religiously. Like, okay, Happy Hearts Day. Yeah,
3: And
4: something.
3: that's it.
4: And that's it.
3: Okay. So yeah, because some couple don't believe in Valentine's Day. Even some people would see it as like
4: Oh, yeah.
3: consumerism, you know, people and the market selling flowers and gifts. So some people would see it like that. How about you, Sir Ryan? Do you see it? How do you see Valentine's, or do you celebrate Valentine's? Is it
5: No,
3: a
5: this
3: big
5: not.
3: thing?
5: No, not at all. Here, no. I think the first time that people I saw people doing it, Valentine's Day, when it was when I was in university, that some people were doing it, but that's more international, so that's something you'll pick up. But there's no, never really did Valentine's Day.
1: Okay, no, napakinggan ninyo. Natuwa ba kayo sa aming episode for, ito ay pre-Valentine's Day,
2: Yes.
1: no? Na episode ang ating warm heart tungkol sa long-distance relationship at kung paano po nila na-overcome ang kanilang mga hamon dito po sa relationship na ito, no? Yan po ay handog ng Radyo Pilipinas World Service. 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
2: Yes.
1: Okay, so maraming salamat po sa pakikinig at panonood dito po sa Palatuntunang Warm Heart. 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
2: At ako naman po si Steph Vicente at ito ang
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Did you enjoy the song? I know you did, because we would not have allowed feedback in the technician booth if you didn't. Let us now begin with the location of our destination for today. The province of Cebu is an island that is part of the Central Visayas region in the Philippines and is situated 584 kilometers south of Manila, the capital city of the country. Cebu is located to the east of Negros Island, to the west of the Leyte and Bohol Islands. It is located on both sides by the Straits of Bohol and Tanyon. Cebu is a long, narrow island stretching 225 kilometers or 140 miles from north to south and 41 kilometers at its widest portion. The island is surrounded by 167 neighboring smaller islands that includes Mactan Island, Bantayan, Malapascua, Olango, and the Camores Islands. The total land area of Cebu is about 5,000 square kilometers. Some of the hundreds of small islands surrounding Cebu are uninhabited. The name Cebu came from the word cebo, meaning animal fat. Long before the coming of the Spaniards, it was a fishing village ruled by Raja Humabon. Cebu City, the capital of Cebu, is considered

to be the oldest city in the Philippines. It is also known as the oldest settlement established by the Spaniards in the country. On April 7, 1521, Portuguese explorer Ferdinand Magellan and his fleet of ships under the flag of Spain arrived in Cebu. Magellan's plan is to claim the whole of the Philippine Islands for Spain, but Magellan encountered stiff resistance from other natives, particularly from Lapu-Lapu, the chieftain of neighboring Mactan Island. In what is known as the Battle of Mactan, that was fought on April 27, 1521, Magellan and his 100 soldiers fought Lapu-Lapu and his 1,000 warriors. Clearly outnumbered, Magellan and most of his soldiers were killed. In spite of the defeat of Magellan, Spanish conquistadors led by Miguel López de Legazpi together with Agustinian friar Andres de Urdaneta returned to Cebu on April 27, 1565 to continue the Spanish colonization of Cebu and the rest of the Philippines. As the Spaniards expanded their colonization of Cebu and the rest of the Philippines, Legazpi built the Fort San Pedro military fortification to protect the Spanish settlement in Cebu from intermittent attacks from natives opposed to the colonization. Found in the island are rich traces of the Philippine history left by mostly the Spaniards. Among these historical sites are the Magellan's Cross, found in downtown Cebu, a Christian cross planted by the Portuguese and Spanish explorers as ordered by Ferdinand Magellan upon arriving in Cebu on April 1521. The Lapu-Lapu Shrine, a 20-meter statue found in Mactan erected in honor of Datu Lapu-Lapu, a native leader who killed Magellan. The Colon Street, the oldest and the shortest national road in the Philippines. The Fort San Pedro, the oldest military defense structure built by the Spanish and indigenous Cebuano laborers under the command of Miguel López de Legazpi. Now we go to the ethnic groups. Cebuano belongs to the Philippine branch of Malayo-Polynesian languages and is spoken by about 20 million people in the Philippines. It is spoken mainly in the central Visayas by the Bisaya people, and is also spoken in northeastern parts of Negros Occidental Province, in southern parts of Masbate, in most of Leyte and southern Leyte, in western portions of Guimaras, in parts of Samar, Bohol, Luzon, the Biliran Islands, and in most parts of Mindanao. It is used as a lingua franca in central Visayas and in parts of Mindanao. The language is named after the island of Cebu, where the prestige register is spoken and is also known as Bisaya, Binisaya, Binisaya nga Sugbuanon, or Sinugbuanon. Cebuano speakers are known as Cebuano in Cebu, Asbolanon in Bohol, Askana in Leyte, and as Binisaga or Bisaya in Mindanao and Luzon. For the famous people, we have a couple here, and the first on the list is Lapu-Lapu. Lapu-Lapu was the ruler of Mactan, an island in the Visayas, Philippines, who is known as the first native of then archipelago to have resisted the Spanish colonization. He is now regarded as the first Filipino hero. The second one is Sergio Osmeña Suwico. He was a Filipino politician who served as the fourth president of the Philippines from 1944 to 1946. He was vice president under Manuel L. Quezon and rose to the presidency upon Quezon's death in 1944, being the oldest Philippine president to hold office at age 65, a founder of Nacionalista Party. He was the first Visayan to become president of the Philippines. The third one is Pilita Corrales. Do not be deceived by her mestiza features, because she was born in Cebu to a Spanish father and a Filipino mother. She is considered one of the best singers in the country, earning the title Asia's Queen of Songs, with over 135 albums in over four decades. She was a judge in the ABS-CBN reality show The X Factor Philippines
and is currently seen in the sitcom Vampire Ang Daddy Ko. The fourth one is Kim Chu, a famous Filipino actress acquired by ABS-CBN after winning in the first edition of Pinoy Big Brother Teen Edition. Since then, she has starred in a number of TV dramas and films including Bride for Rent and Ikaw Lamang. Aside from speaking Cebuano, Filipino, and English, Kim can also speak Mandarin, which she has shown in an album and her shows. The fifth one is Richard Yap, best known for his role Papa Chen in My Binondo Girl. Richard Yap saw himself becoming a leading man when ABS-CBN cast him as Richard Sir Chief Lim in the phenomenal show Be Careful With My Heart. Born and raised in Cebu, Richard was a businessman before he entered showbiz. He also runs two restaurants, Wang Fu and Luna J, with partners and is filming the movie Private Benjamin opposite Vice Ganda. The sixth one is Monique Louillier. Hailing from one of Cebu's prominent families, Monique moved to Los Angeles where she studied at the Fashion Institute for Design and Merchandising. Known for her wedding and red carpet creations, Monique has dressed many international stars including Britney Spears, Avril Lavigne, Drew Barrymore, and Eva Mendes. Seventh one is Enrique Hill. Enrique Hill was born in Cebu City. He became known for his dance moves and roles in dramas such as Mula sa Puso, Mirabella, Muling Buksan ang Puso, and Princess and I. He has released a dance album and appeared in the movie She's the One with Bea Alonzo and Ding Dong Dantes. And now he's the on-screen partner of Liza Soberano. They starred in the teleserye Forevermore, a hit teleserye here in the Philippines and in other countries. He is one of the main characters in the teleserye Dolce Amore together with Liza. The eighth one is Annabel Rama Gutierrez. She is known for being feisty and her thick Visayan accent. Annabel Rama is the mother of celebrities Rufa, Richard, and famous Rama clan of Cebu. Annabel ran for Congress in the 2013 election but lost. She is among the top talent managers in the entertainment industry and was recently seen in the reality show It Takes Guts to be a Gutierrez with her family. The last one is Kenneth Kobonpu. He is known for his works that have been features in design shows in Paris and New York. A graduate of Pat Institute, Kenneth has received various awards such as the grand prize at the Singapore International Design Competition and the Design for Asia Award of Hing Kong. Kenneth's pieces have also been bought by famous personalities such as Hollywood actor Brad Pitt.

And you just heard Ha Ha Ha Hasula by Kurt Vick. Now we move on. This is the most exciting part of our fun on a ride. At this point, we are going to introduce you to the tourist spots in Cebu. The first one, we have Fort San Pedro, the oldest and smallest fort in the Philippines. It was a triangular bastion initially built with logs and mud in 1565. When the Spanish came, it was rebuilt with stones and mortar and believed to be finished on 1738. The second one is Colon Street, the oldest street in the country. It was built by the Spaniards in the 16th century. It became the heart of Cebu City's business and shopping activities once. It was named after Christopher Columbus, who is Cristobal Colon in Spanish. The third is Basilica Menor del Santo Niño del Cebu. This is a 16th century old church, the oldest in the Philippines. The story goes that a sculptured image of Santo Niño was patted on the exact site left behind by Portuguese and Spanish explorers in 1521, was preserved in a burned wooden box. In 1565, the church was initially constructed with hardwood, mud, and nipa. On November 1, 1568, a fire hit the church, but the image still survived, though it was blackened. Some devotees believe that it is miraculous after those fire encounters. The church was rebuilt in 1602, and in 1735, the governor ordered it to be constructed with hard stone. The fourth one is the Carbon Market. This is the largest public market in Cebu City. It is a great place to find an inexpensive souvenirs and pasalubong. You can see a variety of products from wet goods to handcraft items imported from nearby towns and islands. Don't forget to buy danggit, a dried salted fish common in the Visayan region but expensive when you buy it in the malls in Manila. The fifth one is Cebu Taoist Temple. This is a towering temple elevated by 300 meters above sea level, located in Beverly Hills Subdivision. Its entrance is a replica of the Great Wall of China, and the structure was built in full colors by the local Chinese community. The sixth is the Cebu Heritage Monument. This is a tableau built by the national artist Eduardo Castrillo. The construction began on July 1997 and inaugurated in December 8, 2000. It features some of Cebu's important heritage sites and events. The seventh is Mactan Island. This is known for its beaches and five-star hotels. It is a tropical modern island for leisure and island getaway. It is also known for furniture and industrial factories. Mactan Island is also acknowledged to the musical instrument production of ukuleles, guitar, and other stringed instruments. The eighth is Lapu-Lapu's Monument. This is a constant reminder of a Filipino bravery. Datu Lapu-Lapu, a Mactan Island chieftain, battled with Ferdinand Magellan, a Spanish invader, in April 27, 1521. The latter was slain, forcing its army to retreat and leave a place. The last one among many others is the Magellan's Cross. The wooden cross is a Cebu's simple and a historical landmark and well-known in the Philippines as well as the tourist visitors. It was installed by Ferdinand Magellan as a symbol of peace between Raja Humabon, a ruler of Cebu, and his wife on April 21, 1521. Today, it can be viewed in a chapel next to Basilica Minor del Santo Niño on Magallanes Street.

And now we go for the food delicacies. After going from one place to another for the different beautiful places in Cebu, you can always eat one of their favorite local dishes. The first one is lechon. Cebu is considered to be the lechon capital of the world because it offers the best kind of lechon. One of the public's favorites, Zubukon, has been known for its unique style of making lechon with no MSG and no artificial painting of the skin. The second is Danggit. This is the most popular dried fish in the province among tourists and locals. Other dried seafood products include pusit, dilis, tapa, buwad pinikas are all available in Tauboan. This come from the Bantayan Island, the leading dried fish producer in the region and the province of Leyte. A kilo of danggit would normally cost 550 Philippine peso. The third one is dried mango. Mango is deemed as the Philippines' most famous export product. Dried mangoes of Cebu come in two varieties, the ripe and green. Guadalupe of Cebu City is known for producing sweet mangoes. The price of this product ranges from 40 peso to 350 peso depending on the quantity and brand. The fourth is otap. Otap is an oval-shaped crunchy baked biscuit sprinkled with sugar. It is one of Cebu's trademarks and in-demand pasalubong snacks. The fifth is chicharon. Karkar City is the major buying center for the best chicharon, deep-fried pork's back fat, or pork rind. It is best eaten with spiced vinegar. The sixth is rosquillos. This is originally made in Liloan, Cebu. Rosquillos is a circular-shaped cookie with a hole at the center and is now one of the favorite snacks among locals and visiting tourists. Finally, the festivals. Cebu has one of the most colorful and world-renowned festivals in the Philippines, and they celebrate it with excitement and high spirits. The place celebrates different festivals in different towns and cities. Cebu celebrates fiestas with religious rituals and dancing in the streets to the beat of the drums. The number one on the list of festival is Sinulog Festival, celebrated every third Sunday of January. The Sinulog is Cebu City's most popular and grandest festival. It is celebrated in honor of the Señor Santo Niño. Foreign and local tourists flock to Cebu for this celebration and join in the procession and the Grand Mardi Gras. The second is Caballo Festival, celebrated every February but is movable. This is celebrated in Mandawa City and is organized by the Cebu Equine Owners, Breeders, and Sportsmen Association, or CEOBSA. The Caballo Festival is supported by the Department of Tourism Philippines. The festival promotes sports tourism, ecotourism, and agri-industrial tourism awareness in the country. The highlights include the parade of horses, horse racing competition, and the best decorated tartanillas or horse-drawn carriages, and features a bazaar and flea market. The third is Haladaya Festival. It starts every Easter Sunday and ends with a street dancing on the seventh day of Easter. Haladaya means Halad Kang Datu Day, the leader of the first Malayan settlers in Daan Bantayan. Highlights include the fluvial parade where patron saints of the different barangays will be placed in decorated bankas or motorized outrigger and paraded in the sea. The fourth is Bahug-Bahug Samaktan or Kadaungan Samaktan, celebrated every 22nd up until 27th of April in Lapu-Lapu City. This is a week-long commemoration of the historic Battle of Mactan between the Spanish conquistador Fernando Magallanes and Mactan chieftain Lapu-Lapu.
The festival features various activities highlighted by the series of musical productions culminating with a famous battle, food street, and live band entertainment. The fifth is Mantawi Festival, held every 7th of May in Mandawi City. This is an event that showcases the city's historical heritage and identity, promoting the city as an industrial and tourist hub that involves the Spanish regime through street dancing, dioramas, floats, food festival, trade fair, and sports event. The sixth is the Inasal or Halad Festival. This is celebrated every 14th up until the 15th of October in Talisay City. The celebration showcases Talisay City, historical heritage, and identity, promoting the city as an aqua and tourist hub through street dancing as a Thanksgiving offering to the city's patroness, Santa Teresa de Avila. The seventh is Sadsad Festival, held every 8th of December in Oslo. Sadsad is a form of merrymaking and thanksgiving for the blessings received for the past year from the town's patroness, the Immaculate Conception. The last one is Kawayan Festival, held every 2nd of December in Alegria. This celebration features street dancing competition using Kawayan and is slated during the town fiesta in honor of St. Francis Xavier. Kawayan is the vernacular term for bamboo and is the major source of livelihood and income in Alegria. We hope you enjoyed this edition of Sambaya Gaza Again, your host, inviting you to come and visit Cebu and discover Cebu, Philippines.